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1: But to your point, is boastful out there talking about a 19-year-old centerman who's, you know, going to waltz in. And no, he himself is admitting that this is a rebuild project and we're still years away. To which, again, I don't understand. You spend to the max. You put yourself in salary cap jail. Fine. You should get a year, maybe two tops,
2: yeah,
1: to find a way out of that and to be where they are specifically 4 years later. Again, it's more than a fireable offense. It's a bunch of fireable offenses. And the fact that not only Neely and Sweeney continue to be employed but embraced by ownership, again, sort of tells you all you need to know about where the bar is. And if you're a Bruins fan, you should be really upset because they're playing you for chumps and they're doing a pretty good job of it right now.
2: Yeah, and hey, that building is jammed out all the time.
1: It's sad from that perspective.
2: It's a very, very expensive ticket. People can't wait to lap it up. And hey, it's a rebuilding situation. The Boston Bruins, come on, please.
1: They're a really dedicated fan base, too.
2: Very much so.
1: I'm not some puckhead. But for years, you know, I would always marvel at the fact that the Bruins fans, I'm out of all the fans in the area, and I'm including the Red Sox at the height of,
2: yeah,
1: you know, Red Sox, Yankees. To me, the Bruins fans always came off as the most fanatic, like the true sense of it. Like they were really going to live and die with this team. And again, it makes me sad because I feel like the Jacobs family is playing Bruins fans for idiots. And they love the team so much, they can't see the forest through the trees.
2: Yeah, you know how fanatical it is. The one or two times I have friends in town who say, hey, let's go see the Bruins. I look at the tickets and they're astronomical,
1: yeah,
2: for a decent ticket. Like, crazy. $400 or $500. I mean, not $75, not $150. $400 or $500 for a seat downstairs. So, God bless the fans. Crazy on the Bruins for killing these fans like that. But, hey, that's what the market will bear. And the team's veterans, you know, how few there are who are still, you know, good or in their prime or, you know, looking like they can be, you know, real keys. And, you know, there were some guys this year who took pretty good jumps for sure. And Pavel Zacha and certainly Morgan Geeky. But then there's others like Pasta, David Pastrnak, who obviously will have his number raised to the rafters at some point. What's he thinking? Here's Don Sweeney.
3: I mean, I applaud David in the sense of asking for immediate help. You know, I'd say 10 years ago when he was working his way into our lineup, you know, maybe the Bergerons and Chara said, you know, how good is this young man? And we might say the same thing about Fraser Minton and Cousy and James Hagan. So there's going to require some patience. I think we all alluded to that last year, that we needed to get back to be a deeper skill-based and adding speed to our club. We have to have everything in play in terms of how we continue to improve our club, and we have that mindset.
2: Zacha, Hagans, and Cousy? I don't know who Cousy is. I'm sure he's a really, you know, outstanding young prospect, but there's only one Cousy at TD Garden,
1: yeah,
2: right?
1: Yeah, sure, absolutely. And you know what's crazy? And again, it's sort of encapsulated right there. Don Sweeney, well, you know what he sounded like there, K-Mac? He sounded like, you know, a high school or a college coach whose team has won, like, several dozen consecutive championships. Mm-hmm. And it's like, yeah, well, you know, when Pasta got here, he had to wait in line. And these guys, you know, he's going to have to put up with other guys, you know, waiting in line, coming through the ranks. And to come back on what you said at the beginning, it's like, bro, this is the pros. Well, yeah. What's going on here? Like, these growing pains? Well, what is this? Like, these boxes were supposed to have been checked multiple times before these people got to your team. You are not some dynastic program that can sort of pick and choose, you know, who comes through the ranks. You guys need talent, and you need it desperately if you're going to try to actually compete for a Stanley Cup.
2: All right, we're going to switch to the Red Sox. So, well, they're on fire, actually. We'll get to Boston and Fenway next on the Kevin Mac Sports Hour.
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7: Crews are still dealing with that accident. 610 connector inbound at Dean Street. The shoulder is blocked. 95 south from downtown Pawtucket to the 610 connector. Going to take you 5. 95 north.

0: The 610 connector to Lonsdale Ave is slow. It's sluggish. 146 south between Branch Ave and 95. 195 east from 95 to the Washington Bridge is heavy. Same goes for 195 west from the Mass border to Broadway. 295 south from Hartford Ave to Plainfield Pike is bumper to bumper, and you're looking at a 5-minute ride, 95 north from Route 10 to 195. I'm John Laurenti with you right now.
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14: Still alive. Rips it and makes him pay down the line. Here comes Meyer to score. Narvaez drops into third. And Durbin, who should have been out on the foul pop, makes them pay big time. It is 1-0 with the double.
15: A little flare out to right field. Coming on, Abreu. Coming on. He slides. And he made the play. He caught it. That was with the bases loaded.
16: Insane.
15: And that is in there for strike three, and no argument at all. Sonny is sailing through that inning on just 9 pitches. He gets through 5.
14: Weissert's 1-2. Swinging a high fly ball center field. Sadon is there. Rafaela underneath. And the Red Sox sweep the Tigers.
17: Great night for baseball up there at Friendly Fenway. We got some sun. It's not 38 degrees. It's far from warm, but Sox come home After a sweep of the Tigers, they'll face the Tampa Rays. Welcome back here to the Kevin Mack Sports Hour on WPRO and 790 The Score. And whenever I hear that song.
16: Yeah.
17: John Cougar Mellencamp, right?
16: Nope. You got the first name right, but then John Fogarty.
17: John Fogarty. I'm sorry. Yes, of course. I think of McCoy Stadium.
16: Me too. Absolutely. Yeah, because, probably the first time I ever heard that song.
17: I mean, they played that constantly. And when I see that John Lester, Mike Timlin, and Johnny Damon are going into the Red Sox Hall of Fame, there was a ceremony in the last hour. They'll be introduced during the game tonight. I think, well, geez, I mean, John Lester and Jonathan Papelbon, they were like attached at the hip as they came through the Red Sox organization. And I remember them both at Pawtucket. They were both starters, by the way. Pap was a starter. So I'm thinking, oh, John Lester. And then I just saw a picture of John. You know, he's aging gracefully. Rooch, how old is John Lester?
16: John Lester is 46 years old.
17: I had him pushing 50. He's 42.
16: Oh, okay.
17: I mean, I'm
16: not... he was a few years older than I am, but I guess he's a year younger. That makes sense.
17: I'm not 42. And I guess that means I was, you know, fairly older when I covered John Lester at McCoy. So it makes me feel a little old. I don't like that. Johnny Damon, of course, didn't come through the minors with Boston. He's 51. Okay.
16: Right.
17: That makes a little more sense.
16: You know what I just did with Lester? I forgot the baseball component of it. Like, so he was a young player,
17: mm-hmm.
16: right? Like, around the same time Carmelo Anthony was a young
17: player.
16: You
17: remember him as a 20-year-old.
16: Right, but he had to make it through the minors, right? Like, those guys, it takes them 4 or 5 years to get there, the young players. So, yeah, 46.
17: Yep.
16: John Lester?
17: 42.
16: 42, right. Yeah. I guess 46. 42 years old, yeah. That's,
17: and he's probably in the big leagues for 15 years. He had a long run.
16: And he's beaten cancer at least once,
17: sure,
16: right?
17: Sure.
16: I think maybe twice.
17: Yeah.
16: So, yeah, he's lived quite the life there.
17: Shame he was a Chicago Cub, but, you know, that's...
16: he's helped, yeah. And both of the... He and Theo, right? And both of those curses.
17: Yeah, that's right.
16: That's something.
17: Hey, Chad Tracy has now managed 10 games, which is shocking to me. He's 6-4. So this guy's going to win 60% of his games, Rooch.
16: Easily.
17: So
16: that's the floor.
17: The Sox. Oh, by the way, I got a text from. Okay, I can tell you who. Who's my Red Sox fan?
16: That'll be Phil in Rumford.
17: Yeah. Phil said the Red Sox are 2 games out of the wild card.
16: Right.
17: As of this morning.
16: Uh-huh. Well,
17: so of course they are.
16: Sure.
17: Because, and I'm assuming.
16: Who isn't?
17: I'm assuming that's correct because who could make that up? Do you know how bad the Red Sox have been this year? And they're 2 games out of the wild card, which makes a lot of sense.
16: Of course.
17: That's MLB.
16: The Athletics are like the second best team in the American League.
17: And they're not trying to win.
16: Yeah, I'm saying they don't even have a city sponsoring their team.
17: That's right.
16: And they're in like second place in the American League. So, yeah, it's still early, but you got to love that enthusiasm.
17: Yeah, Chad Tracy, 6-4, looking to make it 7-4 tonight with the Tampa Rays in town. A perfect mix of, well, everything in Detroit. Here's the manager.
18: Our defense was awesome tonight. Everything that goes up in the air in the outfield in general, I feel like we got a shot at it. They're awfully good out there. It's been a good week. The series was good. We did a lot of things right. We played great defensively. We ran the bases extremely well. We got the clutch hits that have been missing. We pitched extremely well. So it was a really good short trip. I feel, I really feels normal to me now at this point. You know, 9-10 games into it and very comfortable with the guys and comfortable with the routine. I've been home, been on the road, so I'm just very normal for me now.
17: Rooch, I should have checked the standings. Phil was slightly wrong. They're a game and a half out of the wild card.
16: Crooked. Well, it's this hot streak they're on.
17: Yeah, exactly.
16: Yeah, 3 in a row.
17: But by the hour, they're gaining in the wild card.
16: Absolutely.
17: Which is about correct. Is that it for the Red Sox?
16: That's it for the Red Sox.
17: Yeah, that's it for the Red Sox.
16: They're breathing down the neck of the wild card leader, who's who, by the way?
17: Who's the leading? Tampa Bay Rays.
16: Oh, right, okay.
17: Oh, they can catch
16: huge.
17: Them tonight.
16: Oh, my.
17: What a series.
16: Basically the Super Bowl.
17: Big time.
16: Woo! Good luck,
17: and
16: Phil.
17: That's it for the Red Sox talk because guess what? Jaylen Brown can't keep quiet. More on JB and the Celts next on the Kevin Mack Sports Hour.
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0: Crews are still dealing with that accident. 610 connector inbound at Dean Street. It should be cleared in a few minutes. 95 South is stop and go from the downtown Pawtucket exit to the 610 connector. 195 East from 95 to the Washington Bridge is heavy. Same goes for 195 East from the Mass border to Broadway. Same goes for 295 South from Hartford Ave to Plainfield Pike. You're looking at a 5-minute ride, 95 North from Route 10 to 195. It's slow, 95 North from the 610 connector to Lonsdale Ave, and the same goes for 146 South from Branch Ave to 95. I'm John Laurenti with you right now, traffic.
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1: I say this and I stand on this again. Y'all can click this up. This was my favorite season of my career. Like, I will say it even louder. Like, this is, I stand on it. I triple down, quadruple down, whatever y'all want me to say, chat. You know what I mean? And I'm coming on here to give context and talk about certain things, but I'm really not here to clear up no backlash or to, you know, I'm really here to add context because a lot of people in the media and or social media don't always kind of select to use their brand.
2: We hear you, JB. We hear you. Doubling, tripling down. You said it. Welcome back to the Kevin Mac Sports Hour here on WPRO and 790 The Score. Yeah, right here on the Kevin Mac Sports Hour, I heard Stephen A. Smith on ESPN say, hey, JB, we get it. We understand that you really enjoyed leading the Celtics this year. But it's a bad look, man. This is your favorite season when you're at home on Twitch after the first round of the playoffs. You should be devastated. No one in Celtics land is devastated, and I have a problem with that, as I said earlier in the week. But you were the best player on this team this season. This was your team, right? You should be devastated. Not saying, whoa, this was the favorite season of my career. Because, well, we know why. Because this was your team. Not because, you know, Luka Garza took a giant step and Hugo showed that he had, you know, something out of Spain. I mean, come on, JB. We know why it was your favorite season. And we're not stupid. And for you to come on social media again last night and double, triple down, in your words, and insisting that it was your favorite season, Rooch, I can't help this guy. I mean, you know that he's had some discussions with Brad Stevens, maybe with Johnston Joe, maybe, I don't know, maybe those guys want to get away from him for a while. He's going to double, triple, and quadruple down off season? Maybe that's his deal. Okay, fine.
3: Yeah, I mean, the more Jaylen Brown speaks, you know, he gets all this credit for being thoughtful and altruistic and, you know, open-minded and things of that nature, all to which, you know, publicly he has been able to display those things. He's done a lot of charitable work. Mm-hmm. He's done a lot of appearances where he's come off very well-spoken and intelligent. But it sort of left me to believe that all of those decisions are made behind closed doors with groups. Because when this guy is left to his own devices to speak freely, he talks out of both sides of his mouth and often sounds like a complete moron, which is what we're getting here from the, you know, best season, my favorite season. Like, again, this is a PR person would sit him down and tell him, okay, Jaylen, I understand that's how you feel. You know, wink, nod, we get it. You got to run the show. You were the top boss. I understand it. Hey, I think it was your best season too. So let's keep that under wraps. This is an easy one.
2: Yeah,
3: very disappointing the result, but there were a lot of things that I particularly enjoyed about this season.
2: Easy, yes.
3: Then you list the things.
2: Yeah, okay. Throw out Peyton Pritchard,
3: sure.
2: Blossomed
3: all of it.
2: Yeah, again, Sam Hauser, you know, showed he could be a starter in the NBA. Yeah, whoop-de-damn-do.
3: Well,
2: you got
3: even
2: knocked out in the first round of the playoffs.
3: Right, but he wants to focus on the personal things. So it's like, you know, he wants to talk. I'm saying if he still wants to focus on his own personal things, forget Pritchard, Hauser, whomever,
2: yeah,
3: then he can still come out and say, you know, this was a very disappointing season, but because of the role I was put in and the things we were able to achieve, you know, there were a lot of things that I took from this that hopefully, you know, I can use moving forward,
2: mm-hmm,
3: to help make the team better. But you add to that, you know, the fact that he can't resist from saying what he said, to the fact that, again, the optics, it's like, this is a team game, bro. And you, personally, Jaylen Brown, received the highest honors possible for a member of a team in a team game in this sport. When you got the finals MVP,
2: right,
3: and the Eastern Conference MVP on the way to leading your team to the championship. So I understand that season might not have been as enjoyable personally for whatever reason for you?
2: How? It doesn't matter.
3: That's what I'm saying. He's telling on himself. I don't care.
2: Yeah.
3: Like, he could like, it's not hard for me to believe, and it shouldn't be hard for anybody to believe that he enjoyed this season more than that other season because he was the man. And he's telling you how important that is to him.
2: Mm-hmm.
3: So that's fine that he enjoyed it more. But the fact that he feels so emphatic to go forward with that publicly again and again, doubling and tripling down, again, it's just a height of idiocy from someone who wants to be taken as a serious intellectual.
2: And this is a guy who would like to be on an Olympic team one day.
3: Right.
2: This is the opposite
3: right.
2: of what you would say in order to be an Olympian. Where, guess what? If you're an Olympian, JB, in a couple of years, when does it go to LA? LA in 28, I think.
3: Yeah.
2: That would be perfect, right, for him. You're not going to be the best player on the team. Okay, I can guarantee you that. You might not be in the top 10. Could you be on the team? Yeah, you could be on the team. But if you're going to be at the back of the rotation of an Olympic team, you need to be a team player. This is the opposite mantra of a team player. So he's not helping himself in so many ways here. It's crazy.
3: Yeah, and that could be, too, part of the leftovers from him feeling like he's already been exiled from that sort of
2: I think he has.
3: Situation. Yeah. But no, K-Mac, you're missing out on Jaylen Brown would love the Olympic experience because, in his mind, everybody else would get sick and injured. He would score 50 a game. The United States would get the bronze medal, and that would be the greatest Olympics that he'd ever experienced in his life. That's what he's telling us
2: we
3: right
2: here. We led you to the bronze.
3: Right, oh, yes. He led you to the bronze is better than him being along for the ride and an important piece at that in a championship or a gold medal. Again, you can't take him seriously. He can't even defend the comments that he makes.
2: Not quite sure if JB went on Twitch to double or triple down. Or to dig himself out of a hole, Tracy McGrady early in the week had said that JB has some issues with the Boston organization. Brad Stevens has no idea what McGrady was speaking about. Sounds like JB is backtracking as well.
1: First things first, a lot of stuff swirling around the Celtics and the organization. Hate that our president of basketball operations even had to respond to this. Me and Brad have a great relationship. I love Boston. If it was up to me, I could play in Boston for the next 10 years. I'll say it again. I hate that Brad even had to respond to this. Like I said, me and Brad had a great relationship, and I can play in Boston for the next 10 years. I love Boston.
2: Okay. I actually believe what he says there. But we could easily say here, Rooch, that okay. You want to stay here for the next 10 years. By the way, I don't know if your career will go 10 more years. But 10 years, Jason Tatum is probably going to be here potentially for the next 10 years. You won't be the top dog. Are you sure? Are you cool with that? I don't know. This guy talks himself into circles.
3: That's what I mean. What he just said right there really wasn't declarative at all because you just threw those asterisks appropriately into that mix.
2: Right.
3: He could always go back to that statement right there and put the dot, dot, dot, the ellipse in there and say, well, yeah, I assumed I was going to be the guy. I want to stay here if they'll make me the guy, right? If they, you know, trade Tatum or make it clear to him that he's, you know, my Robin and that I'm Batman, then yeah. I want to stay here forever at top dollar, of course. So, yeah, Jaylen Brown just is not someone that can be taken at his word unless he's been prepped and helped by a public relations team, apparently, because you even, you know, Tracy McGrady, the podcast.
2: Right.
3: There's nobody reading tea leaves there. This isn't coming from McGrady. This was Jaylen Brown and Tracy McGrady openly talked about how when Jaylen Brown's first contract extension was on the horizon, he discussed with McGrady how he felt his place was on the Boston Celtics. And obviously, he's made clear all this season about how underappreciated he's felt in years past. So, again, you know, for him to try to write this off as, oh, you know, how could Brad have to answer this? My good friend, Brad Stevens, with whom I have great communication. Oh, this is an easy one, JB. He has to answer for it because you won't stop shutting. You won't shut up about it.
2: Yeah.
3: Going on every other podcast in front of every microphone talking about I'm underappreciated. I've sacrificed. I don't feel like I'm getting my due. So, yeah, your good friend, Brad Stevens, who you communicate openly with, he's going to have to answer these tough questions time and time again if you just don't learn to, you know, bottle the edge, I guess, and shut up.
2: Any chance that we don't hear Jaylen Brown on his role on the team or how much he enjoyed this year until media day in, like, late September, early October? That would be best. Like you said, his personal PR people, that's what they should tell him. Right now, it's the off season. JB, as you said, has done outstanding work in the community, not only in Boston, but in Atlanta, in Oakland. Awesome.
3: Yes.
2: Focus on that. Focus on your family. Focus on rest and recovery. Not on your ego. Maybe that's too much to ask for Jaylen Brown.
3: Well, as we talked about last night, right, we got that August 1st deadline looming.
2: No, yes, that's right.
3: So
2: the contract.
3: I'd like for him I think it's best for all involved if he were to stay low until then. But unless he goes on one of those Aaron Rodgers TP silence retreats, my hopes aren't very high for that one.
2: All right, when we come back, tonight's Kevin Mack Sports Pick of the Night.
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15: Mike Vrabel and Diana Russini took a private boat trip together in 2021 while the NFL insider was pregnant with her first child. TMZ Sports obtained all the information surrounding this. It went down in Putnam County, Tennessee in June 2021 while Vrabel was the head coach of the Tennessee Titans and Russini was one of the most prominent NFL insiders in the game. So how do you know this even happened? Well, we actually obtained documents that show Vrabel and Russini signed off on a safety waiver to make sure everything was going to be okay with that.
2: Oh, everything is not okay at all for Mike Vrabel and or, well, and Diana Russini. Welcome back to the Kevin Mack Sports Hour here on WPRO and 790 The Score. Yeah, this is yesterday's news. No additional news today? Is that, I don't think.
3: What, on Vrabel?
2: Yeah, but don't hold your breath. The day's not over yet.
3: No, well, I mean, the video was officially released.
2: I saw some video of him walking the plank, the dock,
3: yes.
2: Out to the boat. Was it a lake in Tennessee, I believe, something like that?
3: Yeah, and it was 5 years ago and things like that.
2: 2021, she had yet to give birth. She was very pregnant.
3: Right.
2: And
3: it's beginning to be a little too coincidental for me that people are realizing in hindsight that they have these incriminating videos and photographs.
2: Somebody's releasing them.
3: Yeah, this is a coordinated effort.
2: Yeah.
3: You can decide for yourselves which side it's coming from. I'm not even trying to insinuate. It's just pretty obvious to me at this point. I mean, again, if you thought that that was a big deal 5 years ago, you would have done something with it 5 years ago.
2: Of course.
3: Because someone else would have thought that it was a big deal. This isn't like 5 years ago. If you had brought it to TMZ, they would have said, yeah, take a walk, bro. Nobody cares. They would have very much cared. So a lot of people have been, or a lot of person have been sitting on a lot of these things. And we talked about it from the beginning. My take was, the only way this could hurt Mike Vrabel's employment with the Patriots is if for some reason it doesn't go away, and it's not going away.
2: Yeah, the distraction that Vrabel, fell on his sword about 2 weeks ago.
16: We never want to be the cause of a distraction.
2: It's still a distraction.
3: Yeah.
2: And, there's been calls for Vrabel to, quote, take accountability. I don't know what he can say to take accountability, except... I don't know. I've had a long standing relationship with Diana. I mean, is that what people want to hear? To your point, if there's continual dribs and drabs, even if he did say that and after he says that, the story lives.
3: Right. It's too late. Like, we're seeing the results of his attempt at that right now, right? Mm-hmm. Like, at first he was dismissive, and then it was, oh, this is a family problem. Yeah, none of that has been satisfactory because each time it's been a half measure a day too late, right? Mm-hmm. So I don't think there is a full measure at this point that Mike Vrabel would be willing to take, right? Like, I'm literally talking, check out my bank account and here's my Social Security number. That's what it would take to satisfy people at this point. And that's because he's pushed people to this end with his constant denials and his dismissiveness.
2: Let's get to the Kevin Mack Sports Pick of the Night.
17: I am literally the luckiest SOB on the planet.
2: This is my man Kuz. He's not on skates with the Bruins, that's for sure.
3: No.
2: I wish he was on the line and we could pick his brain about the NBA playoffs tonight. Game twos. You always see nice pushbacks from losers of game one. You saw it last night from the Sixers at the Garden. Without Joel Embiid, they played very well against the Knicks. Give themselves some hope when the series goes back to Philly on the weekend. But tonight, the Cavaliers are 4-point underdogs in Detroit. Lakers 15.5 underdogs in Oklahoma City. I didn't see much from the Lakers at all in that game one. 15.5 is a big number. I think I still like both home teams to cover those numbers. Just don't know if the Lakers have enough.
3: They don't.
2: To hang.
3: Nah.
2: You
3: know? Nah. Oklahoma City is going to prove to just be way better than everyone else, is my opinion. When we're sitting here, the NBA Finals are done.
2: San Antonio, too?
3: Yeah.
2: You think San Antonio can take them to six games?
3: Maybe, but they just don't have any experience.
2: Yeah.
3: None. And as I said before the playoffs started, San Antonio would be the first team of its kind by a mile and a half to win the NBA title.
2: Sure.
3: Wemby might win five.
2: Right.
3: He's just going to need some experience.
2: They're just not ready.
3: They're just not ready yet.
2: Yeah.
3: And so, you know, Oklahoma City, I think, at the end of the day, so if they throttle the Lakers, that wouldn't surprise me. It is interesting, though, Cleveland and Detroit, I kind of figured, and, you know, we'll see, I guess, tonight, but, you know, Detroit's performance in game one sort of, I think, solidified in a lot of people's minds, mine included, that, you know what, they've righted the ship. Well, you know, however good they are, they've found their level again. They've won four in a row. They're up 1-0. So I kind of thought, you know, full steam ahead, they're going to, you know, maybe gentlemen sweep or six games against Cleveland. But the market really likes the Cavaliers tonight.
2: Tonight, yeah.
3: Both against the spread and on the money line. The numbers are, like, really, really good for spots where I would normally pull the trigger, but I can't. James Harden in the playoffs on the road?
2: 4 points is, you know, it's a possession and a half.
3: Yeah.
2: I mean, it's really not much.
3: Yeah, and I mean, the money line there is pretty good, plus 145, plus 150. So, I mean, if you don't hate James Harden, you're getting a great price on Cleveland, and the market salutes you for it. But I'm with you. I think both home teams get it done tonight.
2: And, hey, you got to listen to the pick of the night every night, because last night for the golf, the Truist Championship, Rooch gave you Sepp Straka.
3: How's he doing?
2: He's through 17, 5-under. Tied for third.
3: There you go.
2: Only three back.
3: That's where we don't want him
2: where
3: to have
2: you
3: the lead.
2: Be.
3: We don't want him to have the lead today.
2: No, we don't want first round leaders.
3: That's right.
2: Even second round leaders.
3: Let's go, Seth.
2: All about Sunday. Hey, tomorrow night, we're going to go deep into this NCAA tournament expansion. Neither one of us are happy about it. We'll get to that on tomorrow night's Kevin Mack Sports Hour.
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0: He's Brad Evans. 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To kick off hour number two, we're going to talk some baseball. A lot of big newsworthy storylines here swirling on in Major League Baseball. 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A lot of great afternoon baseball today, Bob. How you doing, man?
1: Yeah, doing great. Yourself?
0: Good. We're always doing good here, Bob. Look, big news over the last 72 hours regarding one of the best pitchers on the planet, the two-time reigning Cy Young Award winner, Tarek Skubal. And it's been a roller coaster here just this week. On Monday, Jeff Passan reported Skubal was undergoing surgery to remove loose bodies from his left elbow, and that procedure typically sidelines a player for 2 to 3 months. Then today, John Heyman reported that Skubal's surgery was such a success that he could start working out within days, and 2 months recovery is even seen as conservative, with 4 to 6 weeks being possible. So how does this impact the possibility of the Tigers trading Skubal at the deadline? And do you think this means that a big, fat $400 million plus contract is still very much realistic for Tarek Skubal this offseason?
2: Well, we'll see what happens when he comes back. I mean, his agent, Scott Boras, is very optimistic. But Scott was also, thinking that he wouldn't need surgery. That was just being scratched for precautionary reasons. So I think it's wishful thinking. I think conservatively, it's probably a 2 month absence. Maybe 2 months instead of 3 months, and then we'll see what happens. I think, as long as the Tigers stay in the race, they're not going to trade Skubal. They can't. They've got too much money invested in the team. Now, if the Tigers fall out of the race, even though it's such a mediocre division, then you got to think about it. Then you say, let's go ahead and dump him because we're not going to pay him, over $300, $400 million to keep him. So, money-wise, as long as Skubal comes back and looks like the pitcher of old, he may get that $400 million. But there may be some teams, too, that say, this is his third arm surgery of his career. One was in college. We're not sure we want to give him, a 9 or 10 year contract.
3: Yeah, definitely something interesting to watch, to say the least. Bob, the Cubs are breathing fire right now. Just swept the Cincinnati Reds today. They've won 9 straight. They've won 14 or 15, I believe, consecutive home games, setting a franchise record. They're just on another planet, to say the least. 3 consecutive walk-offs as well. That was highlighted last night, of course. Pete Armstrong with a 2-run shot to push it in extras. And, of course, the walk-off walk by Michael Bush. Back-to-back walk-offs, mind you, for Michael Bush. This seems like a team of destiny. How special is this team despite the injuries to some of the key arms? Matthew Boyd, the latest, of course, a 100 meniscus surgery is going to be out, they said, today, approximately 6 weeks. Do you think this team is destined to push, if not outright beat, the Dodgers in the NLCS? And do you think the Cubs will soon shop for another rotation arm, given the rash of injuries they suffered from?
2: Well, yeah, let's slow the roll a little bit on the Cubs. I mean, they just swept a team that they should have lost 3 games to, the Reds, and they coughed up leads, or closer got hurt and things like that. So, the Reds are reeling. It's not like they just, knock out the Dodgers 4 straight, or Atlanta or the Yankees or something like that. Cubs are good. How good? They need another starter. Desperately need another starter. Because if you go in the playoffs, hey, they don't match up with the Dodgers, don't match up with Atlanta, probably don't match up with Philadelphia. Just you need another big-time arm. Why those guys are out. Because you just don't know how Steele's going to be, if and when it returns, late July, early August. Boyd should be fine when he comes back, but you still prefer to, still love to have another frontline starter. So I think they'd be very active in the trade market. And usually those guys aren't going to come available until, you know, the All-Star break at the earliest.
3: Yeah, definitely true. Throwing a little water on my Chicago Cubs and the fire that they're exuding right now. We'll see how it goes, Bob. But hopefully they're going to be able to compete until the bitter end. Let's stay in Chicago for this next question. How surprised are you by the competency of the White Sox? Munetaka Murakami is launching rockets to the moon, and the staff, the pitching staff, continues to really outperform expectations. And they were pretty damn low to begin the season. Is it outlandish to think the Southsiders will compete for a division title in the AL Central, which honestly seems wide open?
2: It is wide open. The division is terrible, which, you know, gives the White Sox a chance to hang around. Realistically, you know, if everything goes right, they're a year away from contending. Just not going to happen now. Never mind the trade deadline. You know, they're not going to go out and get some help because you spent those years rebuilding, a painful rebuild. You're not going to just throw away your prospects and try to go for it when you're not really, you know, built to win or, you know, go deep in October just yet. But the bright side, I mean, the bright sides are competing right now, but it's like, okay, instead of waiting 2 years to be a contender, you know, they got a chance to, you know, contend in 1 year. You know, the Tigers aren't going to have Skubal next year. So the division is wide open. They will have Murakami, you know, for another year or two if he, you know, keeps this up and, you know, being the slugger that they envision all along. So I think, you know, realistically, you're looking at the White Sox being a contender next year, but it's really fun for them to be hanging around, you know, as long as they are right now.
3: Yeah.
0: We're talking to Bob Nightingale here on BetMGM tonight, Westwood One Sports. He's Brad Evans. I'm Pat Boyle. 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Bob, Matthew Boyd's injury that Brad mentioned, it was about as freak nature as they come, playing with his kids. But Carlos Correa's ankle ligament tearing during batting practice in the cage isn't too far off. I mean, he's done for the season. The Astros injuries are piling up faster than a car wreck on a snowy day. He's the 15th player to go on the IL this year for Houston. They're 15-23 with the second worst run differential in baseball. You think their season is effectively over here before we even hit Mother's Day? And do you expect any drastic midseason changes from them?
2: Well, you know, they're like the AL Central. You know, it's a terrible division. You know, no teams are, you know, have a winning record. So they get to stay alive. But I don't see them getting back into it. I think they'll have to be sellers for the trade deadline. So we'll see interesting who goes. It won't be, you know, Yordan Alvarez, but it could certainly be, you know, some of the other guys. It could be Josh Hader and players like that. So just one of those seasons where, you know, everything that can go wrong has gone wrong. And I don't think they recover enough to, you know, to be that team this year and hang with Seattle or Texas in the division. So we'll see who pays the price. You know, obviously, you know, Joe Espada with all the injuries, but it's hard to blame him. But usually the manager's the first to go. So of all the managers, you know, he's the one on the hot seat the most. And then we'll see at the end of the season where they think it's, you know, the GM's fault. Dana Brown, you know, they're looking for new, you know, a new GM, you know, come October.
3: Bob, let's do a little team pick'em here. Which underachieving squad among the following do you see shrugging off early season failures, rebounding, and possibly earning at least a wild card berth? Here are your options: the Toronto Blue Jays, the Texas Rangers, or the San Francisco Giants. Which of those squads do you feel has the most bounce back potential?
2: I see Texas Rangers 1, Blue Jays 1A or 2, and Giants no chance. I just don't see the Giants bouncing back. Don't see it whatsoever. I think Toronto, you know, I just one of those bad things. So I think they will. You know, bounce back here. Texas is a good team, so I fully expect Texas to be right in the mix at the end. And, you know, I thought you were going to throw the Phillies and Mets in there. I think the Phillies will be fine. I don't think they're going to win the division, but yeah. I think they'll be in the playoffs.
0: Yeah, I kind of said their season was over a week and a half ago, and here they are. They've instantly won 8 out of 9 since they fired Rob Thompson. So,
4: yeah.
0: Baseball, it was not his fault.
2: Yeah. Yeah, I mean, and those guys are finally pitching. You know, those guys weren't pitching before. Now they are. And it's too good a team to be playing like they were.
0: Yeah. Look, Bob, the A's are, speaking of the Phillies, last I checked, the A's were already up 4-0 on them in Philadelphia. It's still 4-0 already, bottom second. They're atop the AL West at 18-18 and currently playing the Phillies, who turned things around, like we just said, instantly after firing Rob Thompson. Speaking of the AL West and the Astros, you mentioned it. That's another mediocre division right now. Everybody else in the AL West is under 500, and it's still early. But what's been the big reasons for success so far this season with the A's, and what chances do you give them of winning the division?
5: Yeah, I still think the same thing. It's maybe a little bit like the White Sox, that they're, you know, a year early. This is a good team. I kept thinking the A's would be in the playoffs next year. I still think that. I don't think they have the pitching to hang around, but I do think this winter they'll get that pitching because they can sell it to their free agents. Like, okay, you know, just one more year playing the bandbox at AAA ballpark in Sacramento, then you get to play in the beautiful new ballpark in Las Vegas on the Strip, no state taxes. I think they'll be a heavy, heavy player in free agency this winter.
0: Wow. Yeah, with the move to Vegas on the horizon, that is for dang sure. We'll see how much money John Fisher wants to empty out of his pockets, though, to actually, you know, really make this team a contender. Bob, Framber Valdez gets a 6-game suspension for his actions the other night where he got rocked by the Red Sox and then decided to, what looked like purposefully, plunk Trevor Story almost in like a get-off-the-mound tactic. Like, he's getting hit around so badly, he decided getting ejected was a good course of action. 6-game suspension for him. Do you think the Tigers can rely on him moving forward, especially now that Skubal is out? Or is this not the last circus act that we see from Framber Valdez?
5: Well, I think that, yeah, A.J. Hinch, the manager, aired him out. I think the players were upset with him. So I think it might be a wake-up call for him. Like, hey, dude, you know, we don't have Skubal here for a couple of months. We need you. We gave you over $100 million to be that guy, to be Skubal's successor. Let's step it up. So I think he steps it up. I think you think, you know, he had the inventory last year where he crossed, you know, he had to cross up with the catcher, hit him, and, you know, he's been upset before. So that's why he didn't get the big contract he thought he would because of his temperament. So I think there might be a wake-up call. I think you'll see a better Skubal, I mean, I'm sorry, a better friend, Valdez here going forward.
0: Wow. I don't know if I'm as optimistic as you, Bob, but he does have all the talent in the world. You know, again, it's just, you know, keeping it together, keeping his composure together when things start to go a little bit awry for him. We're talking with Bob Nightingale here for another minute or so on BetMGM tonight here, Westwood One Sports. He's Brett Evans, I'm Pat Boyle. Bob is our Odyssey MLB insider. Bob, finally, we bared witness to more Skeens' greatness last night. 8 shutout innings with 2 hits and 7 Ks. For Paul Skeens to lift the Pirates to a 1-0 win over the D-backs. Rookie of the year 2 years ago. Cy Young last year. Just how sensational is his 2026 becoming and the start of his career from a historical perspective? Like, could we possibly be looking at the greatest pitcher of all time here?
5: Well, I think we certainly be looking at the greatest pitcher, you know, of the game right now. It's unbelievable. I was at the game about the third inning. I thought I was going to throw a no-hitter. I said, this guy is so dominant. Everything was working. You know, and then the little squibber off to the bat they couldn't handle. You know, then he gives up a, you know, a clean hit next at bat. Without that, I think he could have thrown a perfect game. So, no, it's unbelievable the success he's had. You know, like, reminds you of the way Dwight Gooden, when he broke in, Fernando Valenzuela. Obviously, the big thing is health. He's got to stay healthy. You know, to be considered, you know, one of the all-time greats. You know, I'm not saying, you know, greatest of all time, but an all-time great. And, you know, perhaps, you know, I hate to say it, but, you know, perhaps a future Hall of Famer. You hate to say it this early in his career, but certainly the way he started looks like it.
0: Yeah, well, I saw you tweet that, you know, his career ERA is 2.01, which is the lowest by any pitcher in his first 63 starts since at least 1920. And he has made 22 scoreless starts, which are the most by any pitcher through 63 starts since the modern era, which is 125 years. So I'll answer, and I'll say, yeah, I think he could be if he does stay healthy. Bob, we appreciate the time as always. You got Red Sox Rays, and then you got a nice little national TV game later tonight with the Padres taking on the Cardinals. So enjoy it, man. We appreciate your time as always, and we'll talk to you next week.
5: All right, my pleasure. Take care, guys. Thank you.
3: See you, Bob.
0: There you go. 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We're going through the Scooble potential ramifications this summer. Will they trade them? Will they not trade them? And hopefully we don't have to talk about a potential lockout for, I mean, ever again. But that plays a factor into what his contract could look like.
3: Yep.
0: But $400 million not off the table. Will the Tigers dish that out for one of the best pitchers on the planet? We're going to be having this same conversation. I mean, we've already had it, but we're going to be having it with some real, you know, urgency about it for the Pittsburgh Pirates and Paul Skeens not too far away in this distant future here. And I'll say for Pittsburgh, the earlier they can just pay him, man, the better. Because if a Paul Skeens contract extension is going to be about $400 million right now, think about what it's going to be maybe in another 2 years if they decide to keep wasting time before they decide whether or not they want to empty the entire pocketbook for Bob Nutting to pay him.
3: Yeah, okay, they got to, you know, make the right move right now. I mean, Connor Griffin, they already signed a massive extension at 19 years old. And they locked him up until he's like, what, 27, 28?

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1: Again, the Pirates, they've barely touched $100 million in recent seasons. They're actually over $100 million this year. But I think they'll use the salary cap. And once we, if we do get a salary cap in baseball, which I don't know about you, I think it's coming. I think there will be basically like the quarterback market. It'll be the starting pitching market. And so that'll be kind of rigidly defined what the top pitchers in baseball get. And that would that change the overall value of a Paul Skenes contract? Maybe. Would it change the AAV? Definitely. And I think the Pirates are holding out hope that they get a salary cap instituted in baseball. And that would be their reason why they don't have to give Paul Skenes $50 million, $60 million a year.
2: Yeah, I mean, that's a gamble. That's a clack and a roll of the dice, because if that does not come through and a cap is not instituted, you're going to let the giant fish off the hook. And he's going to go maybe to, an arch rival, maybe somebody in your division. Like I said, with the Chicago Cubs, I doubt the Cubs would probably spend that kind of capital, but they would have access to it, to say the least. But yeah, I mean, it is a gamble, and we'll have to see how it works out. I agree. I think there is going to be a salary cap that's instituted. Honestly, I feel it's a necessity in Major League Baseball to ensure competitiveness across the board and just balance overall. We can't have the Yankees and the Dodgers and the Cubs win every single year, as much as we love that. I'm a diehard Cubs fan. You're a diehard Yankees fan. And we want the elites to continuously win on a year-in, year-out basis. But, you know, I think some turnover is a good thing. Parity is a good thing, because people get kind of sick and tired of the brand names constantly winning every single year. They want some of these shocker special stories to be unveiled, and some of those special seasons that could crop up, kind of like Milwaukee last year with their low overall salary and really building from within and the farm system and everything else. That's the way baseball should be. Right now, the teams with the supreme economic power are ruling the day, although not all of them, as you and I have said, doesn't really apply to, say, the Boston Red Sox and some of these other franchises that have gone out and spent Philadelphia, to a certain extent, exorbitant amounts of cash, and they've greatly underachieved so far this year. So money doesn't necessarily buy you wins, doesn't necessarily buy you happiness. But generally speaking, your odds when you go out and spend $300+ million of you making a deep playoff run are rather significant.
1: Yeah, but I mean, you said it. Big spenders aren't winning. And that you want a salary cap. Do you also want a salary floor? Because that's where the talks have to start for me this offseason. There's got to be a salary floor.
2: Yeah, and that's fair. I think you've got to have it both ways. You can't have teams going out there with like Miami Marlins and their really low, ridiculous desert kind of payroll. I don't know what the floor is going to be. Is it going to be $150 million, $125 million, $100 million? Whatever that magic number that everybody agrees on, I agree. There's got to be a floor and there's got to be a cap, and everybody lives in the middle. And as a result, we're going to have parity, and parity ain't a bad thing for a sport that is usually dominated by those classic franchises. I mentioned the Yankees and the Dodgers, and more recently and outstandingly, especially right now in this season, my Chicago Cubs.
1: 310-840-4910 is the phone number to join the show. That's 310-840-4910. Uh-oh, Tobias Harris has down with an injury right now as the Pistons-Cavaliers game is just underway. We'll get you an update on that when we come back, and we'll get you ready for Lakers-Thunder game two coming up later tonight. He's Brett Evans. I'm Pat Boyle. This is BetMGM Tonight here on Westwood One Sports.
3: 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No playoffs in KC for the first time in 12 seasons. But now, Andy Reid says the three-time Super Bowl MVP is on track for OTAs. Could Mahomes really be 100% by week one? Westwood One Sports.
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18: When it comes to the myriad reasons people don't get enough exercise, psychologist Diana Hill has heard them all. She's the author of a new book with a great title, I Know I Should Exercise, But. On a recent episode of my podcast, Chasing Life, Hill told me the number one reason people don't exercise is because they don't feel like they have enough time. She told us that she encourages people she works with to shift from an either-or mindset to a both-and mindset. Hill herself uses time at her son's baseball game to walk around the field cheering him on, instead of sitting on the sidelines. She also recommends setting up your space at home, at work, in the car to facilitate movement. So every night before I go to bed, I lay out my workout clothes next to my bathroom sink, so they are waiting there for me as a good reminder. I'm Dr. Sanjay Gupta, helping you live a better life.
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1: Welcome on back. 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He's Brett Evans. I'm Pat Boyle. 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A huge shout out again to our Odyssey MLB insider, Bob Nightingale, for joining us. Let's get you a scoreboard update here, and then we'll get you ready for Lakers-Thunder Game 2 coming up tonight in 2 hours from now. But we got Game 2 underway in Detroit. Midway through the first quarter, the Pistons up one game to none after they won back on Tuesday night by 10 points. They lead the Cavaliers 16-11 right now. Again, now under 5 minutes left to go in the first quarter. Brad, I said it had to be a Donovan Mitchell game. He's off to a good start. 6 points on 3 of 4 shooting. Meanwhile, for Detroit, Ausar Thompson's got 6 points. Cade Cunningham with 2 points and 2 assists. And Duncan Robinson has already hit a three. He's got 5 points. Guy, Tobias Harris, I said right before break, was down with an injury. Looked like he took maybe a bit of a stinger to the hip, but got up, stayed in the game. So that's good news there. They have since subbed him out, but I think that was because they're getting their first rotations in and out here with some substitutions. So I think Tobias Harris is okay. He's already hit a three in this game. And again, the Pistons are up by 5 over the Cavs. But when I did tell you that Tobias Harris was down, you were like, oh, of course.
2: Yeah, I like jinxed the guy after I was talking him up and it took him the over 17.5 points. But looks like I did indeed dodge a bullet. He's got 3 points so far. Hopefully he's going to be able to play the full, measurable minutes necessary to get me over that 17.5 point threshold. So, yeah, 16-11 right now. Detroit up on Cleveland. Should be nip and tuck. You believe the Cavs are going to keep it close, but I am on Team Little Caesars because, again, I love all the crazy bread.
1: Yeah. All right, let's talk about Game 2 coming up tonight here at the Paycom Center in OKC. The reigning champion Thunder, they dominated Game 1. They beat the Lakers by 18 points, and they are just as big of favorites tonight. Again, 15.5-point favorites for Game 2. The injury news to know, Luka Doncic still out for Los Angeles, and I don't know if he's going to be able to make it back by the time this series is done, because I don't know if this is going to be anything other than a sweep. But the latest reporting we got was yesterday, and that was that Luka has started running, but he still has yet to be cleared for contact, still has not been cleared to scrimmage 5-on-5, so they're going to be without him again tonight, that's for damn sure. On the bench, Jared Vanderbilt, one of their backup forwards, he's doubtful. He had that ugly-looking, looked like a broken or dislocated finger on his right hand. It was ugly when I saw it. You saw when it happened, they had it showing with the Thunder bench in the background, and they all did the look away. So that thing was probably bent sideways. That's not good. He's doubtful. And then Luke Kennard, who is back to the bench once Austin Reeves came back, he's questionable with neck soreness. I don't know how he picked up a neck injury, but scored just 7 points in the last game. Meanwhile, for OKC, J-Dub, their second-best player, Jalen Williams, he is still out with that hamstring injury that he suffered back in Game 2 against the Suns. But look, I don't think much is going to change for this game here tonight, Brad. I said it after Game 1. My takeaway was that the Lakers played about as well of a game as they could have. LeBron scored 27 points and was super efficient, 12 for 17 from the field. They held SGA under 20. They forced SGA into 7 turnovers. J-Dub didn't play Game 1, and the Lakers lost by 18. That's demoralizing. So, you know, again, things could change. They could shoot the ball better. OKC could have a down offensive night. I don't think you're getting another clunker from Shai Gilgeous-Alexander. So, for me, if the Lakers have any chance of keeping this close tonight, this has got to be an Austin Reeves game. You know, he killed him in Game 1. And he may not be 100%. He only came back last series from the grade 2 oblique strain that cost him the final month. But he looked okay against Houston in the 2 games he played. And he averaged 18.5 points per game in the 2 games. But then the other day in Game 1, just 8 points on 3 for 16. So the Lakers need LeBron to keep playing like vintage LeBron, but they need way more than that. They need Austin Reeves to score like 30 points tonight if they want to have a chance. I don't know if he's capable. Not against this OKC defense. So I think it's going to be another blowout here tonight. But what do you think about game two, Lakers Thunder, Brad?
2: Yeah, I think you're spot on, man. I mean, everybody and their great grandmother, I think, believes, even people in the greater Los Angeles area, are buying that the Thunder are going to just rock and roll through this series. You know, Nick Friedel, we have our NBA insider on BetMGM tonight on frequently. He's been talking up OKC the entire season. He's like, look, they're not going to be stopped. They're going to be a rolling boulder, you know, like Raiders of the Lost Ark style, getting downhill. They're just going to smash and smush everybody in their path, including the Lakers in this series. And I think that is certainly going to be the case. I mean, the Lakers didn't play terribly in game number one. They shot 41%. That's not great. 10 to 30 from three, also equally not great. Hung on the glass, out-rebounded only by three. They did cough up three more turnovers, 17 to 14 over OKC in that first matchup. The Thunder just shot the ball better, especially from outside. They were 43% from way downtown. They're just a better team, frankly. And I think Chet Holmgren is going to be a problem yet again. That's my favorite bet in this game, is for him to get 10 plus rebounds. And somehow, some way, that's available at plus 125 right now at BetMGM. You look at what he has done this season against the Lake Show. He has gone over this number in three of five games. In the regular season, the four matchups, he had 10 rebounds. Okay, that was a win. Then four rebounds. That was a little bit odd. Then 10 rebounds, another win. And then another odd performance of just three rebounds. And again, he had a dozen boards in game number one. I think he is a guy that's just a handful. He's a Stretch Armstrong. He's a Gumby. He will be crashing that glass early and often in this one, because I just don't think the Lakers are going to be able to shoot lights out with Luka Doncic not on the floor. So maybe LeBron can continue to turn back the clock and resemble the, you know, player from yesteryear. He's been great this postseason. Eventually, though, you think Father Time, who remains undefeated, is going to catch up, and he's going to slow down. I agree that Austin Reeves is a critical factor in this game, but I just don't see the Lakers shooting lights out. And those bricks rack, who's going to be squeezing the orange? It's going to be a whole lot of Chet Holmgren as OKC probably rambles their way to another, what, 17? 18, 19, maybe 20 plus point win. And Chet also gets those 10 plus boards, the plus 125. So I'm with you. We're in full support, hand in hand, skipping through a patch of daisies, my friend. The Thunder are going to crush the Lakers in game numero dos.
1: Yeah, I agree. I think they win by margin. And again, another 20 point win, because I think the Lakers are going to struggle to score. Even if Austin Reeves steps up, I don't know if you're going to get 27 points on 12 of 17 shooting again from LeBron, right? So who else could step up for them? Rui Hachimura? Okay, he scored 18 points in game one. He also shot the ball well. But like, that's two guys right there in your starting five that both, you probably the most you can expect from them. 27 from LeBron on incredible shooting numbers. 18 from Rui. He went 7 of 13 from the field. He hit three threes. DeAndre Ayton played okay. Like, DeAndre Ayton's been pretty okay so far this postseason. He had 10 points and 12 rebounds. He was the best plus minus on the floor for the Lakers. He was only a minus four. So like, three fifths of your starting lineup played great. You lost by 18. So if they all play that level and Austin Reeves scores 30, maybe you got a chance. Marcus Smart dished out 7 assists, but he was very inefficient shooting. They just don't have anybody coming off the bench, Brad. They have nobody. Especially now with Jared Vanderbilt hurt. Again, their bench is going to be Jake LaRavia, Jackson Hayes, and Luke Kennard if he even plays. If not, you're talking about Bronny James getting in these games. Come on.
2: Oh, good Lord.
1: Come on, man. Like, as soon as LeBron comes off the floor, like, we're getting to Jokic minutes territory, right? When Nikola Jokic is not on the floor, Denver is historically way worse. Like, when LeBron steps off the floor tonight, I mean, this thing might get ugly quick. It might get ugly quick, and that's if LeBron plays his A game. So I think it's going to be a blowout, just like you. I think the Thunder win it by 20 plus, and I also think Chet Holmgren is going to have a big game. I think he's going to score a ton again. So, you know, his total in the points department is 16.5. I'd go over that. He had 24 in game one, and from when I was watching the game, and I was, once we signed off the other night, I was locked in for the entire second half. I mean, he's just getting everything he wants. He's getting everything he wants because he's got his other big, Isaiah Hartenstein, on the floor. Basically, the Lakers have to pick one or the other. Who are we guarding? And you know Holmgren's the bigger threat to score, but Hartenstein is a great passer, and he's setting a ton of screens. So he was locking up DeAndre Ayton. And if DeAndre Ayton's not on Chet Holmgren, who's guarding him for the Lakers? Who's guarding him? Yeah, you put LeBron on him? You want to put Rui on him? You're going to get cooked. And that's exactly what happened. The rim running, the lob threat. He can shoot the three. He can hit you on the mid-range. They put him in actions off the pick and roll. I mean, he is like, you mentioned, he's Gumby. He's like 7'3", made of Eli. Yeah. He's elastic. And he's a good shooter. So this series in particular, where the Lakers still have trouble defending the rim and defending the paint, despite overall they've been a pretty decent defensive group. I mean, they did a hell of a job against Houston. I still think Chet Holmgren is the biggest mismatch in this series, and the Thunder need to recognize that. They did. They need to just continue to feed him and let him eat, because I don't think the Lakers can stop him. All right, phone number to join the show, 310. Go ahead. Sorry, Brad.
2: Well, I was just going to bring up a wild advanced analytic. I put Jerry on top of the Sunday. Oklahoma City in the postseason is plus 18.4 net efficiency. Where are the Lakers? Minus 0.9. I mean, that's a mic drop. That's, you know, far enough of a reason why OKC is just far and away the better team. Period. End of story.
1: Yeah. And basically, the only question I think left to ask in this series is this going to be a sweep or not? And it's looking like it will. 310-840-4910, the number to join the show. When we come back, we'll do a little fill in the blank. A producer, Brandon Combs, get in and delegate it. Fill in the blank on some baseball, some football. You got some Giannis trade rumors popping up. We'll hit all that when we come back. He's Brad Evans. I'm Pat Boyle. This is BetMGM Tonight on Westwood One Sports.
3: 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And now superstar Carlos Correa is out for the year. After 12 straight postseason appearances with 4 pennants and 2 World Series titles, is Houston's dominance finally over? Westwood One Sports.
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15: 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Pinterest is a huge platform. 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The report found a shift from the iPad kid era to now, when parents are actually more interested in real-world adventures and hands-on activities. The Global Trends and Insights lead at Pinterest told us, families are thoughtfully designing childhoods rooted in creativity, intention, and meaningful experiences. One psychologist we spoke to said he sees this as a reflection of parents' desire to build core capacities in their children. Resilience, curiosity, self-regulation, empathy. 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
1: Welcome on back, BetMGM Tonight, Westwood One Sports. He's Brett Evans. I'm Pat Boyle. It's got to be guttural. It's got to be guttural. Oh, Nice. All right.
2: Yeah.
1: Phone over to join the show, 310-840-4910. Let's get you a scoreboard update here. Just one playoff game going on right now. You got Flyers, Hurricanes at the top of the hour. That's the lone Stanley Cup playoff game tonight. Lakers, Thunder coming up later. We just previewed that last segment. Brad and I both think it'll be a blowout. We both think it'll be another big night for Chet Holmgren. 10 minutes to go in the second quarter in Detroit. Pistons up 1-0 on the Cavs, and they lead game two, 30-22. Although it was a double-digit lead before, so another slow start from Cleveland. I said that was they needed to avoid that. Well, they have gotten it back within 8, but Detroit in command early on here. Asar Thompson leading the way for the Pistons with 8 points. Cade Cunningham's got 5 points and 3 assists. He does have 3 turnovers already. Now they just splashed another 3 to make it a double-digit lead again. Nobody outside of Donovan Mitchell is stepping up for Cleveland. He's got 10 points. How about James Harden, Brad? Goose egg for the beard. No points, 0-4. Ooh. This is just, it's classic. Classic James Harden. Playoff
2: typical.
1: Game. Need him to step. Can't be found. Cannot be found whatsoever. So, 33-22, Pistons lead. 9 minutes to go in the second quarter. All right, let's do a little fill in the blank here. Let's get producer Brandon Combs in the mix. Combs, what is going on, brother?
3: How we doing, boys? Friday night. Thursday night, I should say. Almost Friday. I wish it was Friday night.
1: Yeah, not yeah, easy there.
3: I wish. All right. Let's do some fill in the blank here. Got a lot to talk about. How about the Cubs? Cubs 8-2 in their last 10, 18-2 in their last 20, have a 3.5-game lead on the Cardinals and a 5-game lead on everybody else in the division. The Cubs will lead the Central by blank games at the end of May. Brad?
2: I don't think it's going to be much of a difference in what it is right now. I will give them 1 game more. I say 5 games by the end of May. And the reason behind that, I look at the upcoming schedule. It ain't the easiest. You're on the road at the Atlanta Braves, the best team right now in Major League Baseball. It's going to be a tough road to hoe. They got the Crosstown Classic on the south side at Wrigley Field against the Chicago White Sox, who again have been a bit surprising. And then you finally get back to Wrigley, in which you're 18-5 this season, but it's against the Milwaukee Brewers. You got the Astros after that. That's a very winnable series, especially at home. And then you got to go on the road to round out May at Pittsburgh. So I think it's 5 games. The Cubs have been awesome. This stretch has got my family ecstatic. We were jumping around so much so that my Norfolk Terrier, Kirby the Gambler, my wife was in like biting distance, and he likes to keep his family intact. We're all jumping around for joy when PCA hit that round trip at a Tyatt, and he snacked on her lower appendage. That's how excited we were last night at Casa de Evans. Awesome start to the season, but 5 games for me.
1: Yeah, I think they'll actually stretch this here a little bit. I say it's going to be more than 6, more than a 6-game lead in the division. Look, and I, you know, I picked before the season for the Brew Crew to once again win the division. I'm sticking to that, but I think this lead for the Cubs might get a little bit larger before it gets any slimmer because the Brewers, they got a tough schedule too. They got to play. They play the Padres. They do play the Cubbies, and it could be, you know, they could reduce a couple games there, but then they got to play the Dodgers. So I think it's a tough month of May for Milwaukee. Cincinnati right now, they just lost their closer with the grade 2 hamstring strain. They just got swept by the Cubs. They've lost 7 in a row. Yeah. I don't believe in the Cardinals, and I know that you are up on the Pirates here, Combs, but I'm sorry. You know, I'm still not a big believer in Pittsburgh, despite the fact that they've got a plus 25 run differential. Yeah, I'll tell you this much. If it is going to be anybody, it would be Pittsburgh that closes that gap just in the next month, because they play the Giants and then the Rockies the next 2 series. So they could maybe, you know, keep within 3 or 4 games. But I do think by the end of the month of May, the Cubs might have at least a 6-game lead in the division. But I don't know if it'll last much longer after that.
3: Yeah, look, the Cubs with Texas, Atlanta, the White Sox, Milwaukee, Houston, Pittsburgh, and the Cardinals to close out the month. Look, I keep saying it, and I kind of agreed with Bob Nightingale when he said it too. Maybe we need to slow our roll a little bit on the Cubs because, you know, look, this stretch has been great. It's been fun to watch. It's been special, and I'm enjoying every second of it. And I hope that it continues all the way up until they hoist the trophy in October or November, depending on when it ends. But anyway, I need to calm down a little bit. Texas, Atlanta going to be tough. But then you get the White Sox, who are playing better ball. Milwaukee in your division. Houston, they're down. Pittsburgh and St. Louis both playing good ball right now. So I think it's going to shrink. I think the Cubs will have a two-game lead at the end of May. So that's where I'm at with it. All right, let's get to the next one. The Pittsburgh Steelers with Aaron Rodgers will be blank. Pat?
1: A playoff team. I said it a couple weeks ago. We said it to start the show, talking all about the Aaron Rodgers news today. I think they're going to be a playoff team. I don't think there's really a drop-off going from Mike Tomlin to Mike McCarthy, whether you want to take that in a good way or a bad way. You could take it either way you want, but they're both pretty damn good, decent head coaches that know how to win games in the regular season. They added Michael Pittman in the offseason. That receiver room is now stacked. Aaron Rodgers is going to sign a deal here probably in the next couple of days. The defense gives me concern. They're not getting any younger. But I still think that the AFC North it's going to be a lot, because I just don't think Cincinnati or Baltimore they're not going to be dominant in the regular season. So Pittsburgh Steelers win 10, they'll go 10-7. They will be a playoff team with Aaron Rodgers.
2: I think they're going to be a borderline wild card team. I think it's going to be really close. Look, I'm not ultra confident they're going to win 10 games. I think it's going to be more around 8 or 9. Mike Clay, ESPN's got it projected to win 8.2 games. Again, the calling card of this Steelers team, it's not going to be Aaron Rodgers. It may not be some of the guys on offense. It's going to be that defense. If they can stay healthy and live up to the expectations, and that being a top 5 unit overall, they're going to make me an idiot, which is honestly quite easy to do. But I don't think Aaron Rodgers is a real difference maker here. He's just a certifiable game manager at this juncture in his career. Again, borderline wild card team. I wouldn't be surprised if the Ravens or Bengals are better than them in the division this season.
3: This is a 6-win team, guys. This is a 6-win team. This is not a playoff team. This is not a fringe playoff team. This is a 6-win team. Look, outside of their division, I mean, they've got to go to New England. They've got to go to Jacksonville. They've got to go to Philly. They've got to go to Tampa. These are all teams that right now are better than this Pittsburgh Steelers team with or without Aaron Rodgers. This team is not very good. The offensive line is still not very good. And Aaron Rodgers is 112 years old in football years. There is no chance. There is no chance that this is a playoff team. Book it. 6 wins is the ceiling for this Pittsburgh Steelers team, with or without Aaron Rodgers.
2: Ceiling? Ceiling? Wow. Okay. Noted.
1: Yeah, Combs, clip that yourself. Monty, if you can, clip that video, because I promise
2: and score
1: you.
2: Score it.
1: We are going to be laughing at this in December. Hell, we're going to be laughing about it probably at the end of October. Because at that point, the Steelers might be 6-3, right? Midway through the season, they'll probably already have reached 6 wins. Holmes is going to regret that one. Let's finish off fill in the blank when we come back, because we got some good ones, and then we'll talk some more baseball, some of the top headlines and storylines of the day. He's Brad Evans. I'm Pat Boyle. This is BetMGM.
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11: A Better Life with Dr. Sanjay Gupta.
12: In recent years, scientists have really dialed up the urgency to understand PFAS, sometimes referred to as forever chemicals because of how long they take to break down. The latest study found these chemicals may be aging men in their 50s and 60s a bit faster than men who are younger or older or women of any age. Experts we talked to said the accumulation of PFAS may lower testosterone levels in men, impair sperm quality, and increase risks of testicular and kidney cancer. Women, it seems, just seem to be able to clear PFAS faster. Now, whether you're a man or a woman, trying to limit your exposure is a great idea. Three ways to do that. Filter your drinking water. Don't use non-stick cookware like Teflon, and avoid fast food packaging, which are sometimes coated with these chemicals. I'm Dr. Sanjay Gupta, helping you live a better life.
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Our talking text line, you want to join any of the topics we've discussed so far on the show. Aaron Rodgers reportedly going to visit the Steelers this weekend. Some Steelers beat reporters saying that the Steelers have no idea and had no idea about that. Looking like Aaron Rodgers is flying to Pittsburgh, whether that is tomorrow or that's this weekend. Is it going to be official? Is he going to sign a deal? And do you think the Steelers are a playoff team yet again this year with Aaron Rodgers as their quarterback, now with Mike McCarthy as their head coach? I say yes. Brad says borderline. Producer Brandon Combs says 6 wins is their ceiling. So we'll take your calls on what you think the Steelers will be. 310-840-4910. Also previewing Lakers Thunder game 2. Do you think it's going to be another blowout tonight for OKC? And so again, you can text, you can call 310-840-4910. Before we get you a scoreboard update and do a finish off a fill in the blank, BetMGM players will receive an Any Sport Parlay Boost token. 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All right, here you go. We got one game, one playoff game still in action right now. Flyers Hurricanes about to drop the puck for game 3 in a matter of moments. But the Pistons lead the Cavaliers 41-34 with 4:45 left to go in the second quarter. Donovan Mitchell, 10 points for Cleveland. James Harden was scoreless the last time we gave you an update. Now he's got 6 points, mostly because of free throws. He's gone to the free throw line 4 times, but Cleveland has been playing from behind for most of this first half. For Detroit, a lot of balanced scoring. It's actually Danis Jenkins, the guy that filled in admirably for Cade Cunningham when he was hurt with that collapsed lung. He leads the way for the Pistons. He's got 9 points.